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2: El abogado Jorge Alberto Fuentes Deras, abogado y notario de la República de El Salvador, le ofrece servicios de notaría pública, testamentos, escrituras y más documentos legales. 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

Assalamu alaikum, radio listening audience. Welcome to another edition of the Listener's Table with your host, Brother Jamil. with Brother Jamil, your host. I hope everyone is having a beautiful day today. May God bless you all. Keep us all safe and with our families. Keep our families safe. And, may Allah always continue to keep us striving and keep us strong. All right. So, I'm going to try to leave off from a couple of weeks back. So we can hopefully share some information that can help the people. And I want to begin with Bismillah Rahman Rahim. With Allah's name, the Merciful Benefactor, the Merciful Redeemer. All right, so I have here, this is what Imam W.D. Muhammad was teaching. He was reminding us that Prophet Muhammad knew he could not take us to the abundance in the future. Prophet Muhammad knew that in the future, it was going to be an abundance of knowledge that was coming, an abundance of information to help us grow. Prophet Muhammad, his knowledge, his teachings, and his information, it blossomed and grew up to a gigantic, beautiful apple tree. His knowledge, his information was a beautiful apple tree with, just picture a beautiful apple tree, how excellent and beautiful and majestic it looks. And that's what he gave to society and to the world. But Prophet Muhammad also knew that every apple on that apple tree had a bunch of seeds within it. And if you plant one of those seeds, another gigantic apple tree can come out of that. So he knew in the future it was going to be an abundance of more information coming, more beautiful apple trees of knowledge, of teachings, of spiritual understanding, of science. You see all the technology we have. They didn't have a lot of this technology that we have now in science. But he knew in the future we were going to get this vast information of knowledge. So he is a mortal being, just like Allah teaches us that he was a mortal just like us. So whatever Prophet Muhammad had, we have it. Possibilities he had, we have. So we have the opportunity to grow and to build off of the knowledge that he gave us and expand. God put whatever's in Muhammad, he put in within us. So we have that opportunity to grow and to become more enlightened. This is the beautiful gifts from Allah. So Prophet Muhammad, peace and blessings to our beloved Prophet. He knew if we followed him, we would come to an abundance of knowledge, science, understanding, wisdom, a
allegorical knowledge. The list just goes on and on. He knew that we were going to grow and develop. And of that ocean of knowledge. So we should be, it's a beautiful thing. And we should be thankful to our Lord that we have this wide open understanding of Allah's message. And the scope and the interpretations. So when we look at matter, you know, things, creation, we get a material picture, we get a scientific picture, we get a spiritual picture, we get the wisdom out of it. And this is the great blessings and the great gifts that we get from Allah. And Prophet Muhammad knew that we were going to catapult and expand and graduate off of the knowledge that he left us. It's wonderful if you can follow this picture and this story. He said that we'll be... He said that we'll be a meeting place for he and others. It was going to be a meeting place because he knew that this knowledge was going to be an abundance of wealth, an ocean of knowledge. He knew that it was going to grow. Prophet Muhammad knew that. There were going to be more apple trees of knowledge, of science, of understanding. He knew that there were going to be more trees growing because God's knowledge has no limit. It always expands and always grows. So he knew that there was going to be an ocean full of knowledge. And he said that will be a meeting place for he and others, for all of us. Prophet Muhammad is a mortal human being. He can't live forever. I think, you know, during that time, living to 40 or 50 years old was a great feat at that time. You know, now we're living to 70 and 80 and 90 and 100. But back then, during his time, they were only living maybe 40, 50. At that time, 60, a lot of them didn't reach 40 or 50. So he knew he wasn't going to meet and be here forever to see the abundance of that ocean of knowledge. But like he said that it will be a meeting place for he and others, this abundance of knowledge. Psychologically, it'll be a meeting place. He's there in spirit. Prophet Muhammad's knowledge is here. He was the foundation. Allah with Prophet Muhammad was the foundation. It's beautiful. So we should study the scholars in the past, and they built off of that foundation. Of that ocean of knowledge that keeps growing and growing and growing. Allah's knowledge keeps growing and growing and growing. So some of the scholars, some of the Muslim scholars and the teachers and seers and scientists and so forth, they built off of they continue to grow and add to that wealth of knowledge.
advancing it to the pool of abundance. It is all meeting up in the pool of abundance of information and wisdom and teachings, so it can help us to secure our place with our Lord and to help us to evolve and to grow and to become better well-informed. That's the object here, to try to grow and better ourselves. So you see the prophet in his full beauty and forces. We see the prophet in his full beauty and his forces. This is what Imam Muhammad had mentioned. Allah is Prophet Muhammad's teacher. Okay? And he is the one. Prophet Muhammad didn't go to any schools. He didn't go to any of the schools. No one taught him. No one can claim him as being his teacher. Allah was his teacher. And W.D. Muhammad said, as this world evolves socially, ethically, naturally, morally, politically, scientifically, it is going to be more acceptable to the appeal of Islam. So the more the world advances and become more scientific, and the way God wants us to advance, to become more politically, to have a government the way that God wants the government to be established, and to become more morally, more ethically, socially. The more that you evolve, the more that it becomes better in every category you can think of, the more it becomes more advanced and better. It appeals more to Islam. Because Islam is the natural evolution of human nature, to evolve naturally. And to become, Islam means to become the best that you can be in your human performance, your human nature, your human excellence. So the more you become evolved in every important category of life, because Islam deals with the major concerns of society. The more that you evolve in all the major concerns of your human self, it is right in tune with Islam. It goes hand in hand with Islam. And you go and you become closer to the Islamic establishment. He said that, so it's going to be more acceptable to the appeal of Islam when you graduate on every important category of life. And the imam went on to say, he said, the soul is like the sun, S-U-N. Your soul, the soul that is within us. God has blessed us all with a soul, and the soul is like the sun, where it shines, where the sun gives off energies and life. The sun is needed. You cannot live without the sun. Humanity. The sun allows growth and development.
And the soul is the same. Your soul is to, is God gave us a soul to express itself, to be beautiful. The sun is beautiful. The sun helps life, for life to develop. And that's what your soul is here for. Your soul is here to develop yourself, to allow you to grow, to give life. God wants you to have a life, a new life, a true life, a purposeful life, an intelligent life. The sun shines, and the soul is supposed to shine. You should be shining on others. You should be giving life. You should be giving purpose. You should be something. You should be growing. You should not be stagnant and staying the same your whole life. You should be growing and getting better. Not being just the same old. You shouldn't, every year your birthday comes, you should be sitting down thinking, how have I improved myself? What have I done differently? Have I changed a certain behavior in my life? So, God is like, do you know what I put inside of you? This, the soul that he put within you. Do you really know what you have within you? Do you know if you unlock what he has put in you? Do you, God is like, do you know the purpose that you have on this earth? Do you know who you are? This is God. God is saying, teaching us, he has put a big thing within us. You should be doing, you should be at your, working on your best expression, your best self. This is what God says. Look at the sun. When you think about the sun, what it does for the world, and that's your soul. What are you doing as your soul, your purpose? Do you know, God is like, do you know the possibilities that you have? It's amazing. This is big. This is no small time thing. God did not create humans as a small time thing. He created us for big things. Big things. God, Prophet Muhammad teaches us that even the smallest things God gives you is charity, and God gives you blessings for it. You know, God has the angels taking notes. Just smiling to someone is charity. You could help someone out just by smiling to another person. God writes that down as a blessing for you. And then you add on it. You build on your life. And you'll be doing big things. Like the sun. So the soul is like the sun. When the sun rises, you know, you get up. And when the sun rises, you get up and work. You're active through the day. You're moving around. You're getting things done. You're working. God wants your soul to be involved. God wants your mind to be involved, to engage this world. Do things. I was just at the library today trying to finish working on my book. God wants you to be engaged. I'd have never thought I would try to write a book. Who am I? You know, but once you find out, once you unlock that purpose, the possibilities, and you understand why God has put you here, you are going to start doing big things and bigger things.
And so when the sun rises, it brightens the world. It energizes the world. Then it sets. So we should be trying to energize the world and brighten the world. Whatever way we can do it. Whatever, even if it's the littlest things, whatever we can do, we should be trying to brighten the world. And then when the sun sets, we get some rest. And then we wake up and we do it all over again. We should start with ourselves, trying to better ourselves and control ourselves. This is God's messages that he is giving us. He is teaching us, and he is enlightening us. So we're going to, and I was just thinking about, switching the topic a little bit. I was thinking about Noah, Noah's flood. In scripture where it talks about, the water filling up the land and flooding the land. And you have some people who believe that story, that it really a flood of water towering, houses. They believe the story that a lot of water came, and flooded, the whole place and flooded. People were drowning in the water. But Imam W.D. Muhammad, he taught us the true understanding of that story. That is not a that's a story that needs to be interpreted. And he had mentioned that the death of the flesh. He was explaining the story, and he was saying that, when during the flood, during a flood, the story, if you take it literally, it means that the flesh had died. People perished. They died. Okay? But Imam Muhammad was teaching that the death of the flesh is seen in two ways. Hopefully I can remember both. He was talking about your flesh is activated or it works through your senses or your sensitivities. The five senses. The five senses, everything goes in through the senses and then it goes to the brain. And that's how it affects your flesh is affected through your senses. Like one of our senses is touch. If you touch someone's hand or you touch someone's arm, the senses goes all the way up to your brain, and your brain registers that someone touched me. Or if you smell something, you smell some good food, or you smell something rotten, it goes through your nose, through your senses, and it goes to your brain. So what the flood represents is the death of the flesh, which means the death of your senses, the death of your mind through your senses. Prophet Muhammad said, guard your five before your five takes control of you. Your five senses. What's your five senses? What is it? It's your touch, smell, feel,
what is it? What's the five senses? I should have written them down, right? So it's your smell, your sight, your hearing, your touch, and what's the last one? Someone call up and remind me what the last one is. So in other words, everything goes through your senses that creates you. The way that you were created was through your senses, what you watched, what you ate. You know, your taste is one of your senses. You know, what you see, what you hear, what feelings, what your feelings. So Prophet Muhammad said, guard your five, because if you don't protect your five, what's going into your ears, what's going into your eyes, and then to your brain, you know, what you, you're smelling and everything, what's going in you, then you can die. Now, you may not die physically, but you can die morally, spiritually, and mentally. And there are many people who are mentally dead out here. All they do is put in them through their senses is foolishness or things that are not productive, or they're around the wrong crowds, or they're listening to the wrong music, watching the wrong programs. They're not putting intelligence in their minds. They're not reading the good things. They're not listening to good things. So that's what the flood means. The flood represents people are killing themselves physically, I mean mentally and spiritually. They are killing themselves. And it's a flood out here right now. Right now, it's a flood out there. A flood of foolishness. A flood of stupidity. A flood of always playing. A flood of just want to feel good all the time. No matter what the cost is. No matter what you're doing to your body. People are drowning out there morally, mentally, and spiritually. So it's important. Importance becomes we begin in our. What did he say? It was important because we become what we become. We begin in our senses. To become complete. To become complete, it comes through our senses. So we have to try to watch what we are putting in our five senses. You know? We have to watch it and ask our Lord to help us and protect us. All right, so next, we're going to try to read some Holy Quran. I hope I have it up already. I think I do. Thank God. Thank Allah. I see how Allah is. So we're going to do chapter 113, which is phallic. Phallic or the dawn. And I think we went over this before, but it's good to do some review. So it says in the Holy Quran, this is the Muslim's holy book. It says, say I seek refuge with the Lord of the dawn. D-A-W-N. And what does dawn mean? Dawn means when the light comes, when the light comes up, the sun comes up. And that is, God is teaching us, that's when, this means, this verse in the Holy Quran means that you are asking God to protect you when the light
of reality, the light of understanding hits you. Because I remember when I was just starting off getting this knowledge, and I was like, wow, at one point I got a little shaky. I was a little scared. I was like, should I open that door? You know, like in the movie The Matrix, you know, they ask the person, do you eat this one pill? You can remain in the current life that you have. But if you take this other pill, then it's going to show you what the world truly is. It's going to start opening doors. You don't know what's behind that door. So when I first started getting all this knowledge, I was like, wow, do I really want to go down this rabbit hole? Do I really want to get involved with this stuff? But then I found out that if you stick with God and your foundation is on truth, then God will protect you no matter where you go. No matter where God leads you, He's going to protect you. Just like He protected the prophets, God gave all the prophets this knowledge. And He protected them and guided them and gave them security and protection. And He'll do it with us. So when you listen to me or Imam War of D. Muhammad and other qualified speakers, don't be scared. Don't be afraid, because God is with you. God is always with the one who is searching for truth. And God is always with the one who means well, who is innocent, who only wants good. God is with the one who doesn't want to hurt a fly. Prophet Muhammad didn't want to hurt a fly. All he wanted to do was help humanity and be a good human being and stay away from sin. All right, so let's continue reading. So it says, so I'll start all over. It says, Say, I seek refuge with the Lord of the dawn. So when God turns that light on and He starts giving you all this knowledge, you ask God, oh, because I was like I said, when I first started getting this knowledge, I was like, oh my goodness, I've never heard these things before. Where is this knowledge coming from? So you ask your Lord to protect you when He's opening all of this wisdom and knowledge to you. And then it says, from the mischief of created things. So you're asking your Lord for refuge from the mischief of created things. Because probably everything in creation, It has good, but it can have a negative to it. Like water. Like water is beautiful. It's good for you. You clean yourself with it. But if you drink too much water, you could die. There's stories of people who drank too much water and they can die. They died from it. Or, you know, fire is good. You know, if you're going camping or if you have fire in the house, you know, and your stove, you're cooking your eggs, fire is beautiful. You know, to cook your eggs or cook your steak or, you know, cook your food, cook your vegetables, fire is excellent. But if fire gets out of hand, it can be deadly. Or like sex. God wants us to have sex. He wants us to get married with the opposite sex, and then we can have sex. God is okay with that. But if you get out of hand with it, it can kill you. Some people have 100 girlfriends or 1,000 girlfriends. It can kill you. So we are asking God to protect us from the mischief of created things. God created these things for good, but if you take it out of context, it can destroy you.
If you don't use it the way that God wanted you to use it, it can destroy you. So we ask God to protect us from created things. Also, we ask God, let's finish reading in the Holy Quran. It says, from the mischief of darkness as it overspreads. So we also are asking God for a refuge to protect us from the darkness that overspreads the world. And there's darkness all over the world. People and their rude behavior. People lying, stealing, cheating. It is darkness all over the place. People's behavior. people, all the darkness that is on the world. We can do 10 shows in a row about all of the darkness that's spreading throughout the world. The crime, the drugs, the murder, you know, the problems, you know, everything. So we ask God, can you protect us from all the darkness that is out here? That's overspreading the world. And then it continues to say, from the mischief of those who practice secret arts. We have to ask God for the ones who have the highest wisdom, the highest psychology, the highest knowledge, and use it for bad. We ask God to help protect us from those people. You know, the doctors of science, some of the doctors of religion and other people, the doctors of the highest wisdom who use that knowledge to throw people off course. We ask God to help protect us from these people. Some of these colleges that your children go to, you know, they go to college believing in God, and some of them, not all schools, but some of them, they'll go to those colleges and come back, and now they're atheists. So we

the ones who practice the secret arts of deception and corruption. This is in the Holy Quran. And then it says, and from the mischief of the envious ones as he practice envy. So we have to pray to God. This is what God has written in the Holy Quran that we say as a prayer to our God. We ask God, can he protect us from the ones who practice envy? There are some people that are envious of you and you don't even know. They'll shake your hand. They'll give you a hug. But as soon as you walk away, they'll say, I don't like that person. You know, they'll bite their lip, their bottom lip, out of rage because they don't like you. And God knows everything. God wouldn't say it if it wasn't true. God would not write this in the Holy Quran if there were not envious people out there who are envious, who practice envy. So we pray to God. We say, God, can you please protect us from the ones who practice envy? So this is the so that's chapter 113 in the Holy Quran. It's a beautiful chapter. I love that chapter. It has a lot of messages in it. And it's supposed to give us growth and development to help us to become better people. Don't forget the first mercy that God has given us also. We discussed this, I think, last week. The first mercy is the material world, everything that's in it. The material world, I mean creation, all of creation. The trees, the water, everything, all of this. The science that's within it. Everything, this is a mercy. God allows man to go into creation and bring forth things out to help us. This is a mercy. We got to remember and be grateful for the mercies. There are hundreds and thousands of sciences out there. Like science and then subdivisions and then subdivisions. Categorized. All mercies that God has given us to help us. Don't forget the mercies of love. It will bring you closer to your Lord. You will love your Lord even more. When you go into science will bring a stronger relationship with you and your Lord. It'll make it even stronger. For instance, chemistry. C-H-E-M-I-S-T-R-Y, chemistry. That's one of Allah's mercies. Okay? It is the basis of medicines like penicillin, aspirins, and hundreds and thousands of other medicines. Chemistry allowed us the basis for us to spring forth and have growth in different medicines to help humans. You know, when you get a little headache or you take an aspirin, or if your eyes hurt, you put eye drops. Or if you have earaches, you can take things for your ear, medicine for your ear. A sore throat, you take cough medicine. Many of these medicines, and there are many, many, many, many more, or is from the basis of is one of the bases of chemistry. God created that for us, and chemistry is also the basis of nutrition, the foods that you eat to get greater health. The way that they can figure out what type of foods you should eat for greater health, it comes from the from the basis of chemistry and other sciences. But chemistry is one of the bases to help you for better nutrition. God wants you to learn better nutrition so you can be healthier and stronger.

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I'm Evelyn, your persistent host. Welcome. I'm blissful, as usual, to be with you as I pursue this inextricable and resolved journey. This venture would not have been possible without your mindfulness. Yes, indeed. Media 4 is a synthesis, a melting pot of free statement. Our 2-hour program is presented in three different languages, English, French, and Haitian Creole, to appeal to a distinct audience. Our values are in the diversity of opinions and ideas expressed through this sequence, even those that are different from ours. As I frequently said, you're not learning or growing academically or socially if you only want to hear things that align with what you believe and agree with. You must listen to other viewpoints, as that is how learning takes place. Regardless of how many credentials you possess, as long you are shutting your mind off from other viewpoints, you're limited. What is truth for you may not necessarily be truthful for others. Disagreeing is awful for some, but regardless, it is healthy, as that it is our wisdom takes place. Our program embodies subjects encountered daily, such as those referring to the issues of race, culture, ethnicity, creed, politics, business, innovation, and all the angles of life. Indeed, it is marvelous. Life itself evolves around education from cradle to grave. It is one of the reasons that we as teachers are persistent. We do not give up easily. As far as I am concerned, we never do. Therefore, we must remain open-minded, as learning from others is resourceful. It's powerful to understand that the completeness of a person is embedded or assembled in his subconscious mind. When someone can discover himself or herself by listening to the positive stance of others, they are liberated from negative thought. Having said that, the world can no longer afford to ignore the powerful message that says that the 21st century has an internationalist focus on diverse populations, recognizing cultures and languages as collective resources in a rapidly shrinking world. Furthermore, there is a dearth of awareness for religious tolerance, cultural differences, racism, misunderstanding. Yes, indeed. Nevertheless, it should be understood that we are living in a global age, multidimensional and multicultural. Therefore, the survival
of the planet depends on our awareness. Yes, indeed. What divinely unites humanity? Love. Love, love is more than diffuse nuances such as racism, jealousy, bigotry, hate, war, false religiosity, resentment, and it corollaries that divides the world, our ancestral spirituality unites to bring peace and harmony to our neighbor and to the world. According to an online dictionary, information is what is conveyed or represented by a particular arrangement or sequence of things to enlighten, inform, and uninform the public. Information is generally transmitted to enlighten and nurture sane minds that seek general knowledge, wisdom, and understanding of the events, incidents, or happening around them or in the world. For the past few Saturdays, my analysis of the crisis in Haiti has been centered on the trend to meditate on the concept of state failure in relation to Haiti's predicament. The indicators of state failure include mounting democratic pressures, refugees, or internally displaced persons after repeated catastrophes, resulting in complex humanitarian emergency, legacies of vengeance seeking group grievances, or group paranoia, chronic and sustained human fight on even economic development, along group lines, sharp and or severe economic decline, criminalization, and or the legitimation of the state, deterioration of public services, suspension, or arbitrary application of the rule of law, and widespread violation of human rights, security apparatus which operate as a state within a state. In Haiti, emergence of fractionalized elites and intervention directly or indirectly by other places, states, or external political actors. These are some of the elements of state failure that characterize the sad situation of the island of Haiti. State failure, listeners, or state fragility derives from

creation of firearms, the emergence of armed insurgents, so-called bandits, and also the accident of geography. Affirmatively, one of the most important causal factors has to do with the resource of conflict. When I said resource, conflict is a causative favor which comes by conflict by way of resource scarcity as groups, for example, struggle for water, grassland, and other scarce or diminished natural resources. Yes, indeed. What we have learned from Haiti. I've learned about anecdotal evidence. Smugglers that are arming local groups to clear villages from the ancestral lands so that they can mine the gold deposit unheeded. The Oxford economist Paul Collier has developed a theory of rent-seeking behavior to explain how wars are propelled by greed rather than by grievance. I hope some of you really understand the notion of a failed state. Haiti is a failed state. It might never recover. It might never recover. It has little or no incentive to build a strong governance and extractive and a regulatory institution so far. As such, these states tend to be inherently weak because they do not possess strong institutions. Also, failure to collect taxes depends the phenomenon of grand corruption. Consequently, political science has established the fact that taxation is actually good for democracy when the state enhances or nation has the capacity by collecting taxes. Citizens also demand accountability while the ruling elite feel that they have moral obligation to account for how they have invested taxpayers' money. There's a big, it's a huge problem. It's not something easy. Another factor that I talked the last week about the climate change and environmental degradation. What happened to Haiti? Same thing happened in Venezuela. Throughout the last few years, we have seen things that we never seen and heard about in Haiti, despite its location. A rapid degradation of the island. Rapid. According to one expert, environmental impoverishment, increasing the conflict over resources, marginalization of rural people, social and political unrest, displacement.

and uncontrolled migration lead further conflict and the outbreak of war in certain places. According to political scientist Robert Ruberg, state failure derives from a prolonged path dependence of political tension and conflict, as I said earlier. State failure in Somalia or other countries, for example, does not derive merely from the unique condition of the country because of the conflict I mentioned and the serious obstacle posed to rehabilitation and reconstruction. Yes, indeed, it has become a fragile state which has repeatedly failed society and its citizens. Another factor, an important dimension that bears emphasis, is the role of external actors. State failure in many cases is partly attributable to meddling by external actors. They are in the country, inside and outside, occasionally in overt ways, but more often in covert forms. Equally crucial is the role of terrorism and global terrorist organization on one end and grand corruption on the other, which is evident in Haiti. Last and related to the preceding is democratic collapse. Yes, indeed. Many of our African countries are nominal democracy. There are political parties, constitution, and independence, electoral umpires, in the formal sense. Yes, indeed. But more often than not, these institutions are shorn of the spirit of democratic constitutionalism. Most of the time, the electoral umpire is made up of biased bidders or simply bought over. Political party candidates are selected on the basis of the highest votes are never counted during elections in this kind of countries. However, democratic collapse can emerge gradually or as a big bang through an armed insurrection or violent revolution. So the end result is to undermine the country and to cripple its democratic institutions. We have been repeatedly talking about the failure of the island of Haiti, the first black nation in the world with a great history. Unfortunately, the situation is terribly, terribly bad. Now we know, I don't have to talk about what's going on right now with all of these people. Okay, the President of the United States, really, they have to perhaps go back to their country, Haiti. It's a sad situation. And we don't know. We don't know
the situation is not really great for Haiti. Well, we have to listen, see, think, but we've been talking about this for a while. For a while, we talk about the end of what happened today. Well, I'm not the only one talking about it. Other people think the same way. I leave you today with this inspirational thought. Every minute is eternity. Because, listeners, eternity can be experienced in that minute. Every day and minute and hour is a window through which you may see eternity. Life is brief, yet it is unending. The soul is everlasting, but out the short season of this life, you should reap the most you can do immediately. I leave you with a great book, The Geopolitics of Information, How Western Culture Dominates the World, under the pen of Anthony Smith.